0: Playhouse Mornings and more music right now. This is KOYY-FM, Fargo Moorhead's Y94. 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
3: It's one of our favorite parts of the year. Football is back. And what that means is we get to see so much Taylor Swift on TV. It is Taylor season all weekend. Your favorite throwbacks from Taylor Swift and all your favorite songs from the 2000s at 855-760-2222.

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And, well, we failed. It's Throwback 2K with Chris Cruz. May I have your-

0: I love hearing it with Chris Cruz. I'll get back to you soon. Bye.
1: 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Thank you so much for calling. Jaquan's next, and your Taylor Swift style is coming up.
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We don't really keep track of scores or records, but we do keep track of how many times the cameras cut to Taylor Swift during a football game. It's Taylor season this weekend on Throwback 2K with Style.

What an accomplishment for Justin Timberlake. His album Future Sex Love Sounds came out this week, 20 years ago. His second solo album. Congrats to Justin. It's sexy back on Throwback 2K.

Football's back, and that means so much. Taylor Swift on TV. It is Taylor season all weekend on Throwback 2K. I'm your host, Chris Cruz. Next, in the Throwback 2K vault, another one from Taylor from her 2019 Lover album. After Lavender Haze.

0: more of the first hits of the new millennium next on Throwback 2K.
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18: 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So many fans excited that football is back on TV, and we are excited here as well at Throwback 2K. Not really for the sports ball, more so to see cutaways of Taylor Swift because we love her, and we will take any excuse to play some Taylor, like Lover from 2019. We can leave the

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Hey, guess what? You're the next contestant on Drums Only, next on Throwback 2K. Your chance to win some free money on the radio as we celebrate Taylor season. It's Taylor with Karma.

0: rattling your ground. Karma's on your scent like a bounty hunter. Karma's gonna track you down,
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0: Sweet like justice,
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0: Karma takes all my friends to the summit. 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

0: your brain to work on the beats that are burned into your soul. Time to name that throwback. Drums only.
1: The name of the game are the rules. 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Drums only. If you can tell us the title, you could win some free money on Throwback 2K. Now, it is Taylor season this weekend, so huge hint, it's a Taylor Swift throwback.

0: Okay, what's the name of that Taylor Swift throwback? Tell us right now at throwback2k.com. Coming up later in the show, we're going to see if you have the right answer and if you're getting paid.
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3: Look, if you had one shot, one opportunity to seize everything you ever wanted, one moment, would you capture it?

An old studio recording of Tupac will be added to 50 Cent and Eminem dropping new verses on a song for the upcoming Street Fighter movie soundtrack this fall. Here's Good Charlotte on Throwback 2K.

Extra Taylor Swift this weekend because it's Taylor season. Football's back in full swing, so we get to see a lot of Taylor on TV. In 10 minutes in the Throwback 2K Vault, one of the first songs we ever heard from Taylor Swift early in her career.

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10: 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It makes us very happy that football is back on TV because that means we get to see more cutaways of Taylor Swift at the game every single week. And we're going way back to early, early Taylor from her debut album, Taylor Swift, in 2006. Teardrops on My Guitar. Drew.

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It was an anthem for anyone who knew their worth and wasn't afraid to flip and reverse it. And flip flippity thingy win which you do whatever. You know. It's Throwback 2K with Chris Cruz.

You may not know, Snoop Dogg has an ice cream brand called Dr. Bombay, and they're hiring for an international ice cream taster that pays $30,000 over a three-month gig. Like, I literally do that every day for free. It doesn't make any sense. Here's Justin Bieber on Throwback 2K.

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0: More of your favorite throwbacks from the 2000s on the way on Throwback 2K. And it is Taylor season this weekend with football back on TV. That means we get to see more Taylor. So you get to hear more Taylor at 855-760-2222.
1: Hey, Chris. I would like to hear We Are Never Getting Back Together by Taylor Swift. Okay, totes Swifty, for real.
0: Yeah, I got you, girly pop. Taylor season continues next with We Are Never Ever Getting Back Together.
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That was the first of seven tracks that 50 Cent recorded when he first met Dr. Dre all the way back in 2002 in a club on Throwback 2K with Jimmy Eat World now.

Happy Taylor season with football back on TV. That means lots of shots of Taylor Swift, so we're celebrating with more Taylor in 10 minutes in the Throwback 2K Vault. Some called it an anti-bullying anthem, some Taylor from 2011.

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16: 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Oh my God, you guys, why are you playing so much Taylor Swift this weekend? NFL football's back on TV, and we only watched to see Taylor, so we thought, let's celebrate her this weekend. It's Mean from 2011.
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Baby One More Time, the debut single from Britney Spears, celebrates its 28th birthday this month. 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
1: 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It's Taylor season this weekend. It's a Taylor Swift throwback.

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1: 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Welcome back to Throwback 2K with Chris Cruz. Let's unleash the 2K hits now.

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If you entered I Knew You Were Trouble at throwback2k.com, you got drums only correct, and you could be receiving a text from us confirming you're the winner of a $100 prepaid Visa gift card. Happy Taylor season! It's Swiftie. I Knew You Were Trouble.

With football back on TV, that means we get to see a lot more Taylor Swift during the game, so it's Taylor season. And next, in the Throwback 2K Vault, one of Taylor Swift's slowest and longest songs, actually, from 2009.

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17: 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It's Taylor season this weekend. Since football's back on TV, that means more Taylor Swift during the games. In 2009, Taylor Swift dropped one of her slowest and also one of her longest songs, clocking it at almost 5 minutes. It's Taylor Swift, 15.

If we were an article of clothing, we'd probably be a pair of sweatpants with our name plastered across the butt. Our name's Throwback 2K, by the way. It's All American Rejects and Gives You Hell.

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Look what you made me do.

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0: 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That's Throwback 2K. 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
1: I was wondering if you could play the Backstreet Boys, I Want It That Way. Thank you, by the way. I love you, Chris. Bye.
0: I love you too, pal. Taylor's up next, and then your Backstreet Boys, I Want It That Way.
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15: 'Cause

Why so much Taylor this weekend? Well, it's Taylor season on Throwback 2K. With football back on TV, the only reason we watch is to see Taylor anyways. So a lot of Taylor this weekend and Backstreet Boys. I want it that way.

all of us fans were very surprised to lose Brad Leonard, the frontman of Three Doors Down, earlier this year. I'm Chris Cruz on Throwback 2K. And it just goes to show you, you never know how much time you or someone else has. So hug that person, tell them you love them, give them a compliment. It's Three Doors Down. This is Kryptonite.

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1: It's Taylor's season this weekend. In 10 minutes in the Throwback 2K Vault, another throwback from Taylor that you play on your 22nd, 32nd, 42nd, 52nd, 60-second birthday, etc., etc.

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18: 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We call it Taylor season because we get to see her a bunch more on TV. And she was very smart to release this song in 2013 because you can play it for your 22nd birthday, but you can also sing, I'm feeling 32 or 42, and on and on and on. 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It's Taylor. It's 22.
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They say the holy water's watered down, and this town's lost its faith. 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

understand why. 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
12: Showtime.
13: Well, here we go. It's Playhouse 1940 and Amy K. It's a Monday following a fun weekend. If you're a football fan, Carson Wentz going in, getting it done for the Vikings. That was good times. You guys watch that at all?
14: So I was taking a little bit of a nap, and then I woke up, and Steven's like trying to explain. Someone must have got hurt.
13: Yes.
14: And so that's like right when I woke up from my nap, and so he's explaining this is happening and that. Then Carson Wentz was going in. I had no idea. And then did the Green Bay make a bad call where Steven's like, why would they do that? But then it worked out in the favor of Minnesota Vikings where they should have just kicked something.
13: Yeah, no, that's accurate. that's actually a pretty good way to describe it. Yes.
14: But then I ended up coming in here, so I wasn't sure who won. So when I got home, I said, so who ended up winning? And I was shocked and so surprised to find out the Minnesota Vikings won.
13: I was also shocked and surprised. I was kind of at the point where I was like, I don't know why I'm still watching this anymore. That last 15 minutes of football time, though, was pretty exciting.
14: Good for them.
13: Yeah, no, it was happy times. So you had a working weekend. You're all over the place this weekend.
14: I was working, but it was actually a really fun weekend. Saturday, Steven and I, we brought out the board games.
13: I honestly, this is so dumb. I thought you were going to say Christmas tree.
14: No.
13: I was like, lady, it is September.
14: No, we played Scattergories, and we haven't played Scattergories in so long. I was a little rusty. I think Steven ended up winning.
13: I'm going to be honest, your fun weekends have really changed. The stories have changed.
14: I mean, there were still alcohol beverages. We did have some beers, and we played Scattergories.
13: Okay. Well, it probably is more fun after a few drinks.
14: Yeah.
13: First song on ours, it is my impression you have the first song.
14: So how about Matchbox 20, 3 a.m.? I just feel like it's kind of, it feels fall to me.
13: Apparently just typing 3 a.m. confused our computers. Stick with me. I know we have it. I just typed
14: perfect.
13: Goofy.
14: Perfect.

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2: Someone has to tell the men trying the new trend of pheromone maxing, where you skip showers in the hope your natural scent will attract a female. Good news, this totally works. On bears. The influencer who died after his penis enlargement procedure in Thailand must take solace in the fact that he's more influential now than ever. Because there are thousands of young men who are going to get penis enlargement surgery, and because of you, now they're not going to. Well, at least not in Thailand.

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1: It's Playhouse SWAT at E4.
2: Am I trending?
1: Couple things getting some attention today. What? Gen Z and Gen Alpha actually putting the phones down, and it's making them happier. More and more young Americans realize that they don't need to spend so much time on their cell phone, which I feel like this is a good thing.
3: I think it is such a good thing that we should all kind of be off of our phones, but it's so hard. Do you ever catch yourself where you're just like scrolling and you're like, oh, how long have I been on this?
1: Yeah. And then you look at the clock and you go, that long? Yes. There's no way it's been that long. Well, they have done some research on this, and they find that people that are spending less time on their cell phone are more productive, more present, more sociable, and less stressed. The people that aren't on their phone all the time find that they're being more sociable, they're writing, they're journaling, they're reading actual books, playing board games, even doing just like, you know, real life things, going out and having experiences. Good for you.
3: So put the phone down.
1: Why do I hate the idea that, like, I feel like if I wasn't on my phone, I'd just turn on the television.
3: Same. But also, have you ever accidentally left the your house without your phone? And it feels like, oh my God, it's like a child is missing. Where's my phone?
1: What I do a lot is, because there's like a little charging pad in my car or whatever, so I often have my phone on that. If I come in here, within like 5 minutes, I'm like, oh my gosh, should I leave it at home? And I'm like running to the parking lot like, no, please don't be at home. Oh, thank God you're in my car.
3: It's panic.
1: Also trending today, the ridiculously simple way to improve your romantic relationships, but also your friendships, just relationships in general. A psychologist says one of the main problems that happens the longer you know somebody, whether that's romantically or otherwise, is you feel like you just know everything, so you stop asking questions, you stop being curious, and you're just kind of like, they're just sort of there. You're like, oh, I know everything about you. At this point, they say start saying things like, hey, what are you excited about right now? Has anything changed about what you want in life? What are your goals right now? Is anything worrying you lately? Ask them questions that maybe you would have assumed you know the answer to.
3: So it's just talk more.
1: Yeah, but just ask about them. Things that maybe you, you know, what are your hobbies? What do you want to do? What would make you excited to do this weekend? Yeah, ask them things that maybe you would have just assumed before.
3: You know, Stephen asked me this weekend, do you want to play Scattergories? And I was pumped, and it made my weekend. That was like the highlight of our weekend, playing Scattergories together.
1: So maybe you just got to keep playing.
3: It works.
1: And reverse catfishing is having a moment. We've talked about this a little bit before.
3: Were you prettier?
1: Well, no, actually, you're uglier.
3: Wait, I thought it's reverse catfishing.
1: Reverse catfishing, you're uglier, right? So you might try to look better if you're catfishing.
3: Yeah, I see.
1: You're looking almost uglier as a reverse catfish. So this has come up a couple of times over the past year or two, but it's getting to the point where it's like becoming dominant on some of these dating apps where people are going on there, no
3: so
1: makeup,
3: sad.
1: Looking as bad as possible, because they're like, well, if you love me at my disheveled, you're really going to like me when you see me made up.
3: Okay, so on the dating site, they look
1: as
3: not the best.
1: As homely as possible.
3: Okay. Like Adam Sandler.
1: Yeah, sure.
3: And then on the date, they're looking good.
1: And then you're like, you're surprised. Rather than somebody walking into the Applebee's and you're going, woof. You're like, whoa, that can't possibly be who I'm meeting here today.
3: Yeah, wait, are you sure your name's Amanda? This is you?
1: Who's the supermodel?
3: I kind of like the idea, though. Like, you match with me while looking like this, but this is actually what I look like when I'm put together.
1: The problem with it being the norm, though, if you're sitting there and you're still disappointed, like, it's even more of a letdown because you're like, oh, I was hoping you were for first catfishing. You're even uglier than this homely version of yourself. What a bummer. Food divorce is becoming a real problem. How bad it is after Billie Eilish. It's Y94.

0: 550. It's Playhouse 1940 and Amy Kay. It seems like during maybe like COVID times, a year or two after, there was all these really nice, kind of heartwarming stories about how everything being shut down and life moving slower and being quieter had resulted in something like a happy accident, and that was the return of the family dinner. You're seeing all the kids and mom and dad, everybody getting together and having just a true family dinner most nights of the week, which is really nice.
1: Yeah, because everyone was stuck at home. You had to eat together.
0: Well, here it is, 2026, and we've already reverted to our previous ways. In fact, maybe it's even gotten worse. So food divorce is something that's happening among not just couples, but entire families. And it's becoming more and more commonplace for every member of the family to eat something different, eat at a different time, and basically prepare it themselves. So rather than the family dinner, you're seeing, you know, dad eats one thing, mom eats one thing, maybe at the same time, maybe not. And the kids either being made something separate altogether to eat at a different time, or even just grabbing it themselves and throwing it in the microwave or whatever. So it's like a whole family food divorce.
1: It's sad if everyone's eating at different times because, like, is it sports and people's work schedules? Why is this happening? Or you guys just aren't hungry at the same time?
0: I do feel like we do a pretty good job in my household of, like, it's the same meal. But we do have, you know, kids' athletics that kind of screw things up a little bit. So it's like, you know, all right, today's your day. You're going to have the reheated one, or you're going to eat before everybody else. So you know what? The meal's not actually ready yet, so you do have to have a sandwich today. Every once in a while, we get burned by that, but it's not because of any of it. It's the athletics is what screws us in our house.
1: Yeah, I think most of my childhood, I think we ate dinner together at the same time, unless someone, like, there was, like, cheerleading practice or soccer practice that would kind of mess things up, but otherwise, most days, we were eating dinner together.
0: I guess there's some days where, you know, everybody's really mad at me, so there's a dish right by the dog's dish,
1: and
0: he and I have kibble together.
1: Ew.
0: That's always a weird day. Setting the bar story here momentarily, Teddy Swims, Bad Dreams, 194-552.

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3: There's adult coloring books now. Adult coloring books. And they're popular. I saw a man, a grown man, on the floor of an airport. A man. Laying on his stomach on the floor of an airport, just coloring, just. Why even wear pants? My friend's like, no, Tom, you don't understand. They are adult. I have one. It's a Game of Thrones coloring book. Oh, my apologies. I thought it was something childish, like The Hobbit. I had no idea it was Game of Thrones. That must be stressful with all the snow in that show. Having to use the white crayon, you never really know if it's working or not.
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0: Lighthouse in the Morning, 1840, and Amy Kay with a Setting the Bar story, which will do what?
1: You'll feel good about whatever is going on in your life. Something bad happened this weekend, you're going to be happy this isn't you.
0: You know, it's good to not be the person that's the focus of this story, but it's also good not to have to have seen it. So everybody loves going to Home Goods, right? It's a fun place to go.
1: Yeah, just even if you don't need anything, sometimes you're just there and you're checking things out. Whoa, looks like I need this now.
0: But nobody should ever be so at home there that they're showing off the goods, which is what a 43-year-old guy in, go figure, Florida did when he was wandering around a Home Goods store completely naked.
1: How did he get in there?
0: So police were called about 10:45 in the morning, and reports were that this guy was naked. And one woman says that what happened is that he walked into the aisle where she was shopping. So he had clothes on when he got into the store. He stared at her and said, "I'm so sorry. I have to do this." And then he took off his pants and took off his shirt and was naked. By the time the cops got there, he'd actually wandered next door to the Aldi, and they found him there in his clothes in the aisle, as the woman described, at Home Goods. And they obviously had some questions for him, like, "Why are you naked?" And he said, "My clothes were burning. They were smoking. My bike was smoking, too." Now, they didn't find a bicycle. They did find his clothes. And when they found him, they weren't smoking. They have to wonder, what was he smoking? We don't know, but he was arrested for indecent exposure.
1: Well, he should be. How did he get anywhere naked?
0: Who's going to stop him?
1: I guess that's true.
0: You might be dedicated to your job at Home Goods, but you're not going to go chase down the naked guy.
1: No, I didn't mean they needed to stop him. Just how did no one call the police when they saw that man?
0: Well, I mean,
1: they did eventually.
0: They start calling, and it's interesting because he walked into Home Goods with clothes on, then he got naked in that aisle. It's interesting though because he went over to Aldi completely nude.
1: That's what I'm saying. He walked over there. No cars. No one in the parking lot.
0: Well, and everybody knows when you go to Aldi, you have to remember bring a quarter, bring some bags. Also wear some clothes.
1: Please.
0: They do like that.
2: Here's what's coming up next.
0: Everybody has something that drives them crazy when it comes to their workplace. At your work, what is the thing you can stand the least? It drives you absolutely nuts. The thing that was voted the most annoying thing in the modern workplace in the next 6 minutes.
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0: It's 6:13, Zero and Amy K in the 194 Morning Playhouse. I would be curious what we would come up with for a list of annoying workplace things if we phrased maybe this question like this. At work, I can't stand blank. What is something in your workplace that drives you really nuts? Because supposedly this is number one in 2026, according to a survey. But I can think of things that bother me by far more than this. Does this bother you here? Do we have any pingers?
1: What are pingers?
0: A pinger is somebody that has the ability to walk up and have a conversation with you. They're maybe 10 feet away, but instead they choose to either email or instant message you, a pinger.
1: I actually think that's perfect. I would rather, instead of you having to come in and talk to me and find me, if it's just something short like, hey, can you work this? Just send me a text, send me an email.
0: And I feel personally targeted right now, but okay. Guess I'll stop walking over to your office.
1: No, man. You're not bad. You're fine. Okay, I'll put you in as you're someone who, please, you can come in and talk to me. But there are certain people where, because once they do that, they linger and they stay.
0: I like some more pinging. Similarly, the thing with a pinger is, you know, you pop up on my screen. I can choose not to respond.
1: Right?
0: I can close that computer right on up. You walk into my office, can't close the door on your face. I mean, I could, but it's socially frowned upon.
1: That's why I would rather receive the email or the text, because then I actually have time to think about it. How do I want to respond to this? Instead of asking in person, it's like, you need to answer that immediately.
0: So that was voted by far and away number one most aggravating thing at work in 2026. I'm like, I think we could do better. And granted, that's a workplace by workplace thing, but that can't be your most annoying thing.
1: Yeah, I wouldn't say that's the most annoying thing. I think for us, especially when we're doing the morning show, we're on air, we have windows like we're like a fishbowl. And people will kind of hover around there. Sometimes they're talking to the office right next to us, and it's hard to tell. Are they talking to them? Are they trying to get in the studio? They peer in here. Other times there will be salespeople who have clients or friends and family, it seems like, that are just staring at us like we're a show.
0: We are
1: a show, but it's like a TV show.
0: You don't want to be the Today Show, right? Is that the one with the people? I can never remember which show has the people inside the window. Today, Good Morning America, both maybe. I don't know.
1: Yeah, I think it might be both. It's just, it's awkward when people are just standing there staring at you.
0: I would prefer we always have an audience in the hallway cheering and have signs up.
1: You like that?
0: Nice. Yeah, I think if it was just constant, I think I could get used to it.
1: No way.
0: If it was just all the time, sure.
1: I think it would make it worse.
0: What are they, nice signs at least? Usually they're very supportive.
1: Yeah, I think they would be supportive signs. They would have to be.
0: If it's like protesters, that might be.
1: Okay, yeah, I don't want that fun either.
0: What is that thing in your workplace you just can't stand? At work, I can't stand blank.
2: I can't stand probably the tardiness of some people, just the laziness.
0: So you got a lot of people that are late to work every day then?
2: Yes, or late to meetings. And it's just frustrating when it's time after time. So
0: the meeting one gets frustrating too, because it's always the same person or people, and it's really awkward when you have to like remind them it's happening, or they like wander in all casual and like have no care concern for the fact that you've been like all talking for 15.
1: We have a meeting that's like a weekly meeting, and I was trying to tell people it was canceled, and everyone acted shocked that it wasn't happening, that they had no idea that it was even going on. It's in our calendar.
0: It's there.
1: What do you mean?
0: Oh, yeah, that's today.
1: Which I won't be at.
0: Oh, okay. Well, maybe it's not today. 237, it's call, text, voice, member of the Playhouse. At work, you can't stand blank. What's that thing for you?

0: 6:20 in the morning, Zero and Amy K, 194, kind of a fill in the blank. The thing you can't stand at work is blank. What's that thing for you?
1: Someone said, I can't stand my one coworker. They come in every morning and immediately start telling me about their dream from the night before. I'm sorry, but I haven't even had my first sip of energy drink yet. Listening to someone's dreams constantly would be the worst.
0: You'd have to, like, what they literally dreamt about last night dreams or, like, their hopes for the future?
1: No, they're, like, what they, in their sleep.
0: Yeah, I think if it was a rarity and it was a really weird dream, if it's every day, it's like, I don't care.
1: That's what I think every once in a while, like, whoa, I had the weirdest dream last night. And then you explain what happened. But every morning, guess what I dreamed about last night? Oh, my gosh, you're not going to believe this dream.
0: Has anybody ever told you, like, oh, my God, you're not going to believe about my dream? And then they tell it to you, and you're like, that was not remotely interesting. Why were you so excited about that dream?
1: That is most dreams. When people tell you about their dream, most of the time you're just like, oh, cool.
0: Do you want to know what the most horrifying sentence is? Maybe you already know where this is headed, given what we're talking about. Hey, I dreamt about you last night. You're like mortified because you're like, in what context?
1: Good, and then they say bad.
0: It. Very rarely do you walk away from that feeling good because you're like, what is this telling me right now?
1: Yeah.
0: What does your subconscious think about me? Are you in love with me? Like, you can't quite decide what that means.
1: Someone said, I can't stand at work when I'm trying to leave and someone will catch me and they'll be like, oh, before you go, I already have my coat on. My car is running. Whatever you need, can't it just wait until tomorrow?
0: What's that thing you can't stand about your workplace?
2: At work, I can't stand hypocrites.
0: Can't stand the hypocrites? What about them at work is hypocritical? Like, what's going on?
2: Oh, boy. I don't know if I can say it all over the radio, but I got plenty of people that behave like children.
0: Okay, so just a bunch of hypocritical children running amok.
1: Someone said, I can't stand at work when someone uses my stuff and doesn't put it back. I spent 20 minutes last week looking for my scissors and they were at someone else's desk.
0: At work, you can't stand something?
2: My boss, Eric.
0: We're throwing the name out there, huh?
2: Oh, I'm gonna. I put my 2 weeks in.
0: Screw you, Eric! It doesn't matter if the notice is in.
1: I cannot believe you just called your boss out like that. First name, whoa.
0: I mean, about the time you put in your notice, Eric probably had some feelings that you weren't.
1: Yeah, but you still have to finish however long you have left, right?
0: Meh.
1: Meh.
0: What's that thing you can't stand at work? Specific person, a way of things going. 2-3-7, it's call text the Playhouse. It's Lena. Come and get it. 194-623.

0: chance.
1: Yeah, why would you send this now?
2: What is that thing at work you just can't stand?
3: How unprofessional some of the coworkers are.
2: Okay, what do you think is the main thing that sets you apart from them as far as professionalism goes?
3: Well, I don't know. I don't drink on the job.
2: Okay, that's a substantial thing, yeah. Most places can't do that, yeah.
1: Yeah, where are you working?
2: Unless it's maybe a bar.
1: But still, I don't even think that. I think it's frowned upon still.
2: Whee!
1: Someone said, I can't stand at work when people don't read the email. I will literally put the information in the email, and then they call and ask the exact question I just answered. And someone else, I agree with this one, because it just happened to me on Friday. I can't stand at work when someone comes into my office and comes to my desk when I'm eating lunch. And they start to talk about a problem. I'm literally chewing. Can I finish my lunch before we try to solve this?
2: And they always say things like, oh, yeah, I don't mind. It's like, well, I do.
1: Oh, I don't mind that you're eating. Well, I would like to eat and not have to talk. This happened to me on Friday. I was so excited. I picked up some Thai food. I'm in the studio eating and someone's like, oh, you picked up lunch? And then they just came in here and talked for a while. And I'm like, yeah, and I'm trying to eat it.
2: Oh, don't worry about me. Just go ahead and shove your food in your face while I try to have a conversation with you.
1: And I'm trying to eat like rice and an egg roll, and I'm like, just leave me be.
2: Can we talk about this after? I see you're on your lunch break. Let's visit.
1: Yeah.
2: Oh, great. Thank you. Well, one thing, first initial M in the Playhouse family can't stand at work after Bella K. It's a problem. I like people.

0: Playhouse, Y94. Now, we've just been talking about things that drive you crazy in your workplace. And First Initial M's like, well, I got one. I was like, honestly, that is a good story, but it's almost worth some conversation itself because I think she actually wants a little bit of feedback on it. So it's kind of pseudo group therapy situation for you, First Initial M. That's just what we're going to stick with today. What's going on?
1: Hey, yeah. So I'm a teacher, and basically one of our longtime teachers basically isn't available this year. I'll put it that way. And yeah, so we have a new teacher this year.

0: year. She's very new. Like she was a teacher's assistant. So she basically got promoted a little unexpectedly. So she's still very, she's still learning the ropes. Here's the problem. She basically, I don't know how else to say it. She's kind of like stealing all of my teaching ideas, for my curriculum. But she keeps, it's very obvious that she's doing it. She keeps saying that she's borrowing it. And it's like driving me crazy because, I get it. You're new, like you're looking for things, but like, come on, you got to come up with some stuff yourself. Like, that's why you're here. So I don't know. I'm really getting annoyed about it.
1: Yeah, so it's just kind of like, where do you go from here thing? I don't, considering that she's brand new, it sounds like she's kind of thrown to the wolves unexpectedly. I feel like you're gonna help a lady out a little bit.
2: What do they say? Imitation is the highest form of flattery.
1: Yeah.
2: I hated that saying because my sister would copy everything I would do. But this is almost the same thing where you're so annoyed by it. But at the same time, she is just like looking at you for advice, I think. She doesn't know what she's doing. You said she was thrown into it. I kind of feel bad for her.
1: Yeah, it seems kind of, whether it was voluntarily or not, you kind of been thrown into that mentor role a little bit. And maybe you could say things like, well, here's what I do, but make sure you put your own spin on it. I mean, is there really that much variation classroom to classroom? Don't you kind of have like a set kind of stuff that you're supposed to follow?
2: Yeah, I mean, why is it bad if what you're doing works? Why not let her do it and she's going to be helping the kids, right?
1: Yeah. Well, it also kind of sounds like she might not be like super permanent too. So.
2: Yeah, I think just let her be. Maybe she'll start picking up things other teachers are doing too. That's just, I feel like what happens no matter where you work.
1: Yeah. I know I kind of what we see here is we bring somebody new in and it's kind of like we will now mold you into be just like the rest of us. Like that's kind of I think that's all workplaces, is it
2: Yeah,
1: not?
2: this is how we do it. This is what you need to do. Yeah.
1: What say you?
3: No, I don't think she should just like sit by while someone takes her own ideas. I mean, she doesn't have to be a jerk about it, I guess. She could be like, oh, I'm glad you like my idea. Don't let somebody steal your ideas,
1: But
3: ever.
1: what's it really matter though if she's teaching the same material the same that she does? Like, what's it really matter?
2: Someone said, I'm on the new teacher's side a little. She's brand new. She probably doesn't know what's considered okay. She thinks you guys could kind of share the lesson plans and activities all the time. If she's changing them and making them her own, I don't know if I'd call it stealing. And someone said, I had something like this happen to me in college. I made this crazy presentation for a group project, and one girl basically copied my entire thing for another class. She even used my same examples, and I confronted her about it, and she said, I inspired her. Girl, you just copied me.
1: I think the only thing that would drive me crazy is if, you start hearing from your boss, like the principal or whatever, and they're like, man, we got to keep insert so-and-so here because they're a wonder kid. They've walked in, they get all these new innovative ideas, and they're going to be the new VP, vice principal. And like, but those are all my ideas. That I could see.
2: If she's taking credit
1: Yeah.
2: for your ideas, absolutely, I would lose it. But it doesn't sound like that. It sounds like she's just using your lesson plans and what you're doing to teach her class.
1: Hi.
4: I think, it's for the good of the kids. I think if it's working, if the idea is that person is borrowing, stealing is working for the kids, it's not like she's making money off of your cookie recipe. She's helping,
2: I
4: I think
2: agree.
4: you got to let it go. And also tell that teacher you might want to develop some of your own stuff over time. But that teacher's just trying to do the best they can in a new and hard situation. And if it's working for the kids, then I think that's what the goal is anyway. But if she just got thrown in the situation, it's not like she came out of school. It's not like she's trying her best to, do the job that has to get done, not knowing what she's doing. So I think it's okay.
1: Yeah, and that seems to be the majority of what we're getting is as long as she's not taking credit for your stuff, it seems like she's put in a tough situation. You should just feel good you're helping her out, maybe.
2: This is one side. You should feel flattered, but I also get being annoyed. I'd probably have two feelings at once, like, wow, you think my ideas are good enough to copy, but also, can you please come up with one of your own? And someone said, why don't you just stop giving her ideas? I'm not saying forever, but I'd stop casually talking about what you're doing or sharing those ideas. That way, she has to come up with some things on her own.
1: just in general, I think everybody hates like idea thieves at work, right? When you feel like somebody's getting credit for something that was your idea or your work that was done. Nobody likes that. This situation is a little different in the fact that I think she was just in a tough spot and thrown into a job she wasn't really expecting to have or prepared
2: like
1: for.
2: She doesn't know what to do.
1: And also seems like a very permanent or temporary situation, not permanent.
2: Yeah, I think just be helpful. But maybe tell her, hey, this is how I do it. But you can come up with your own way.
1: Yeah. Well, and if you got stuff, you're like, this is just gold. Nobody does it like this. Maybe don't share all
2: of
1: that.
2: Yeah, don't give it to her.
5: And here's what's coming up.
1: See what Elliot knows in the 194 Stupid News headquarters here in a couple of minutes. He has what he calls the brawl edition of stupid stories, including left-handers pretty angry. Uh-oh. Why they're uniting and ticked off within 5 minutes.
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world's lost its faith. Our colors will fade eventually. So if our time is running out, day after day, we'll make the mundane a masterpiece. Oh my, my, oh my, my love. 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
3: And to kick off the week, how about we get in a little bit of a brawl? Let's get in a fight, if you will. And one of these actual brawl, one of these more of a, mental brawl, I guess you could say. Let's start with the physical. And that is a man apparently picking a fight with the wrong guy. Yeah, when it comes to a San Francisco beach, apparently. James Hidalgo was approached. Now, here's the thing. James is a current martial arts teacher and an ex-Marine when someone tried to get in a fight with him about his dog.
4: He said, "Are you calling me a dog? Because I had a dog, I guess." And I said, "I don't know what you're talking about." And then he came in and tried to punch me. So then I pinned him down to the ground until the cops got here. I was in the United States Marine Corps, so I always know that there's protocols to all this. And you just have to let the professionals deal with what they deal. Imagine a nanny with their kid here. Like, what is she going to do? He's a built guy. And then he knew that he could just probably intimidate 90% of the people today. He just ran into the wrong person.
3: Yeah. Just ran into the wrong guy. Yeah, I'm glad he did, to be honest with you, if that's the case. Now, we move to another one, and that's the brand new iPhone Duo. Apparently is getting a bit of backlash, a little bit of a brawl when it comes to left-handed users, as they're discovering that it's not exactly designed for left-handers. It's made for right-handed people, as they're breaking it down.
5: Wait, look at the hardware design for the iPhone Duo. You'll notice it has an asymmetrical design with sharp right corners on the hinge side and soft rounded corners on the outside. And they do this intentionally, so you can have a nice, soft, rounded edge resting on your hand rather than a sharp corner stabbing into your palm. But even worse than that, the iPhone Duo also had a major software change because instead of having your home screen dock, toolbars, and app controls on the bottom of your phone like they always were, now they're going to be on the right-hand side. But if you're left-handed, you're going to have a sharp right corner stabbing the palm of your hand, and you're going to have to reach all the way across an even wider phone just to send a text message.
3: Yeah, that's, I think I'm not a left-handed person, but I've heard the battle. I've heard the fight. I stand with you, left-handers. Stupid Stories. I was a click away. Y94.com.

0: It's Playhouse in the Morning, 184. That TikTok shop price is right in about 6 minutes. First,
1: for when you're so desperate you turn to the worst possible place, this is the Love Doctors on the Playhouse in the Morning.
0: Love can be tough, so sometimes you just need that unbiased feedback from the Love Doctors. Love Doctors, you know, the Love Gurus. Love Doctors! My girlfriend and I have been dating for 9 months, living together for 6, and I came home from a weekend away to discover her mom had moved into our guest room. There was no conversation beforehand. My girlfriend just said, she needs somewhere to stay here for a couple of weeks. Well, it's been 3 weeks, and she's not gone yet, and I don't think she's looking for anything, and there still hasn't been a conversation about when she's leaving. I like her mom, but it's my house, too, and I feel like I should have at least been asked before somebody moved into it. How long do I let this go before I tell her she needs to find somewhere else to stay?
2: I don't think you can say she needs to find somewhere else to stay. But I do agree with you. I don't know if I agree with that you needed to be asked, but I think maybe a heads up, like, hey, there was an emergency and my mom has to move in this weekend while you're gone. Like, sorry. And maybe she doesn't even know how long it's going to be. But you could say, hey, next time, can you give me a heads up? Something like that's going to happen.
0: I think it's weird there wasn't a little bit of conversation. I don't think it's weird to request that it had been a little bit more conversation or like ask, like, hey, so what's going on with this? Like, it's weird that you haven't been clued into like what's going on. But that's, I don't think between you and the mom, I think that's between you and your girlfriend.
2: Also, yeah, I think maybe you could bring it up that way. Hey, so she moved in while I was gone. What happened? Why is she living? Do you know how long it's going to be? I think you could ask questions.
0: It wouldn't shock me if when you start getting the whole story, maybe like you're like, oh, that's why you guys don't want to talk about this. Like whatever it could possibly be. Maybe it's just kind of uncomfortable.
2: Yeah, I think if you bring it up, that's fine. But I don't think you could say she needs to be out of here by Halloween. Yeah. I'm kicking her out. That's not going to go well.
0: Valid, though. Like, you live there, too, just to be like, so what's going on?
2: Yeah, why did this happen?
0: Your mom's lived here for like a month, so I feel like we should talk about that. Love Doctors. I've been with my boyfriend for a while, and I know this sounds terrible, but I honestly feel like he's out of my league. He is handsome. He is successful. He is confident. He is well-paid. And other women hit on him constantly, sometimes right in front of me. The problem is he's never given me any reason not to trust him. He tells me how much he loves me and is always pretty reassuring, but I still get kind of jealous. I'll question him afterward or pick a fight over something he didn't even do when I see these things happen. I know my insecurity is becoming a problem and I'm terrified I'm going to push him away. How do I stop waiting for a great relationship to fall apart and feel like I deserve him?
2: I think it's something yourself you need to work on. And I don't know if you like go to therapy and you talk with someone about it or what it is. But the fact that you even said, I feel like he's out of my league, you're now creating more problems for yourself because you're over-examining everything that's happening.
0: Well, okay, so let's say you're noticing other women, you know, kind of throw themselves at him or whatever. I mean, first of all, is that actually happening or is it a little bit in your head?
2: That's what I think, it's in your head because you think he's not good enough for you.
0: But if you're not seeing anything from him, like, reciprocating that, I don't think you need to, like, obviously this person's into you, he's dating you.
2: Yeah, he wants to be with you. I think you reassure yourself. He wants to be with you. And I'm just causing fights to cause fights. And just keep reminding yourself of that.
0: I don't know if this really has anything to do with this, kind of. But, like, can you imagine how flattering it would be if you found out that the person you were with was, like, just mortified because you're so good looking and so amazing that they're just like, there's no way you're not going to get taken away from me. You'd be like, well, I am pretty great.
2: I mean, you'd feel good, but at this, I also think you'd feel a little bad. Like, please don't think that.
0: What is that like, by the way?
2: Dating Steven? He's just so wonderful.
0: Oh, no, I meant it the opposite.
2: Oh, the opposite. Oh, thank you so much.
0: I think it says something about you. Well, maybe it says something about our relationship, but you assumed I meant the other way.
2: I don't know. I just did.
0: Does Steven often tell you, though, I'm just so worried because you're so great?
2: I wish.
0: Yeah. And lastly, Love Doctors. I've been seeing a guy for 6 months, and I'm realizing I have no idea if he's my boyfriend.
2: How?
0: I don't know. We act like a couple. We're together all the time. We go on dates. We sleep over. We basically live together. But we've never actually talked about being exclusive or where we're going. I want to ask, but I'm scared that I won't like the answer, or I'm going to seem like a crazy person. Everything is going great, but part of me wonders if I should just leave it alone. But part of me wonders if he's seeing other people. I don't know that I'm his girlfriend.
2: I think you can have the conversation and say, this might sound silly, but we've never actually had the talk. I'm not seeing anyone, but I just want to know, we're exclusive, right? You can bring it up. Steven and I never had, like, were exclusive talk. Like, it just happened, and we both knew, like, he was living with me. We were together.
3: Sure?
2: Wait, listen. Once we got engaged, I asked him, can I ask you something? We never had the talk. Like, you're my boyfriend, right? And he was like, well, fiance, I proposed to you.
0: I suppose you guys are married now.
2: Yeah, we're married now.
0: You're probably pretty committed.
2: 100%. So I get being in your head. You're like, we've never actually had that talk. Steven and I never had that talk. And I was so crazy that even after we were engaged, I was like, so, like, you like me, right? And he was like, obviously.
0: How would it have played if after you said yes, and it happened here too, if after, you know, you said yes, and he was like, oh my gosh. And like shortly thereafter, he was like, man, I guess this means I have to break up with Sarah.
2: Okay, well, that wouldn't be a thing.
0: You know, because it'd been an open thing.
2: Well, it wasn't.
0: You were never exclusive.
2: It wasn't, and he thought I was ridiculous for even thinking that.
0: Well, like, what if he was like, does this mean I have to break up with so-and-so?
2: Okay,
0: now?
2: Well, then I don't think we would be together, because then you weren't exclusive, and I thought we were.
0: Now, granted, because we know he's just, like, so worried about someone else stealing you away, that could never happen.
2: It would never.
0: We know that much. Olivia Dean, So Easy to Fall in Love, Y94 655.

0: It's always kind of startling, isn't it? When you're doing the old doom scroll thing on TikTok, and it's video after video after video, and then all of a sudden your finger must have just went a little to the right, and all of a sudden you're like, oh no, what is all? Oh, am I on Temu now? Oh, wait, no, it's just the TikTok shop.
1: It does drive me nuts. Like, how did I get over here? Take me back to where I was. Ugh.
0: Drives you crazy, but there's some cool stuff on there. That's why we do. The Y94 Morning Playhouse's TikTok shop, The Price is Right. We'll see how well Amy can guess close to the retail price of these items without going over. Kind of hit miss on this one, I'd say, because it's just weird stuff.
1: It is weird. Some of the things, though, are way more expensive than they should be. Like some of those cardboard cutouts, they were pricey.
0: Well, who doesn't need one of these? The middle finger duck, a tiny wooden duck that proudly gives everybody the middle finger. It's kind of meant to sit on a desk at work, it looks like to me.
1: But it's small?
0: Yeah.
1: $24.
0: Much cheaper, only
1: $7.67. Wow.
0: How about Chester Cheeks? It's a toy that's basically a butt with a face. It dances, jiggles, and makes fart noises.
1: Ew. $10?
0: $29.99.
1: Well, that's more expensive.
0: I'd rather have the middle finger duck, actually. How about a twerking ghost? Just in time for Halloween, a little ghost figurine that just basically twerks.
1: How cute. $15.
0: $9.59.
1: Oh, even cheaper. I like that one.
0: Door bowls. It's exactly what you're thinking. A novelty door knocker that's designed to make it look like your front door has cojones.
1: Whoa. What?
0: So that thing you go boom, boom, boom, boom, where you would knock on the door?
1: Yeah.
0: It looks like a pair of male parts.
1: $8?
0: $29.69.
1: No way. That's ridiculous.
0: How about a death whistle? A whistle that goes over 125 decibels that makes horrifying human scream sounds.
1: Why do you want that? $10?
0: It is exactly. $9.99. So you're very close. I mean, you're a penny off.
1: Oh.
0: I hate to say that you went over, but it is
1: $9.99. I did technically go over.
0: How about the monster of stank? A 16-inch scented stuffed monster that comes with a whoopee cushion, and every time the whoopee cushion goes out, it lets out like a stink.
1: Smell?
0: Yeah.
1: Ew. How? It's 16 inches?
0: Mm-hmm.
1: So it's a big...
0: It's good size.
1: $18?
0: $51.
1: No way. See, when this is like where the things get too crazy, that's too much.
0: How about a Dino Nugget pillow? It is a pillow, like the size of a typical pillow you'd sleep on in bed, okay. But it's shaped like a dinosaur chicken nugget.
1: I like it, and I almost want it, but I'm so scared how much it's going to cost, so $14.99.
0: It's only $10.
1: Oh, man, I don't think I've gotten any right.
0: And lastly, time to redeem yourself.
1: Okay.
0: A coffee mug that says, sometimes I just be burping.
1: I really like it. And the fact that it's off TikTok, I'm going to say it's cheap, but I'm so nervous. $6.99.
0: And the TikTok shop retail price is $12.99.
1: Whoa, finally, I'm under.
0: Sometimes I just be burping.
1: I like it.
0: You know, that's not a bad cup.
1: No.
0: Now I know what to get Amy for Christmas.
2: Coming up next.
0: This TRQ out of the box of totally random questions. And our TRQ this morning. What is a random thing you have a very strong opinion on? Maybe people are even taken aback a little bit. Like, what, this is the thing that you feel so firmly about? What is that thing for you? It's on the way.
2: The Playhouse.
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0: Zero, Amy K, the 194 Playhouse, just pulled this TRQ out of the box of totally random questions. What is a random thing you have a super strong opinion on? Unfortunately, Amy, you can't say everything.
1: This is hard for me. There are so many things. But do you know what drives me nuts? And it makes me more angry than I think it should? Turn signals. People who don't use turn signals make me mad. First off, I'm not like a fortune teller psychic. I don't know which way you're going. You use the signal to alert drivers of your next move. So turn it on before you're merging or turning, whatever you're doing. But, and I don't know if it makes me as angry as people who don't use them, the people who use them after they've already done their move. Like, they're getting in the next lane, but instead of like turning it on and getting in the next lane, they like get in the next lane and then they turn it on. No, dude. You're supposed to use it before. It's supposed to help me understand what your next move is.
0: I mean, just driving in general. Other people's driving, you look at it and you're like, if I could just right now teleport into your driver's seat, I'll show you how it's done.
1: Driving gets me angry. It fills me with rage.
0: There's something you have a super strong opinion on, but you're like, you know what? I get this is a weird thing.
2: Oh, yeah. I mean, like, chocolate cake should never have chocolate frosting, ever. It's like way too much chocolate. And I mean, like chocolate cake with vanilla frosting, vanilla cake with chocolate frosting, you're all good there. You need balance, right?
0: Yeah.
2: But I mean, I've gotten into actual arguments about this. Like chocolate on chocolate, way too much.
1: What do you mean? It's like a chocolate overload. That's like the best. All chocolate. I love that.
2: No. I don't. Like those like volcanic brownie chocolate things. Ugh, gross. I just want to vomit.
0: Chocolate cake, chocolate frosting, chocolate ice cream with some chocolate milk, and then
1: chocolate syrup.
0: Chocolate insulin.
2: Oh my God, no, my stomach.
0: Yum. Well, you know what, though? If that's not for you, that's not for you. I think the dessert, you'd be surprised how many people have strong opinions like, this is wrong. This is not how you, this is wrong.
1: Someone said, I have a very strong opinion about cutting sandwiches diagonally. If you cut mine straight across, I'm disappointed. Diagonal, I think, tastes better. I know there's no science to it, but I've tasted many sandwiches in my life, and I stand by this.
0: I firmly believe that cuts make the difference. For example, you know what? This actually changes my answer for this whole conversation. Square-cut pizza tastes better. Fight me on it.
1: 100%. I agree. How have I never known this about you?
0: Love it. We can have pizza together now.
1: Do you know that this is such a strong opinion, and I didn't even think of this until you said that. I agree with you. Squares. Cut pizza in squares. It tastes so much better. It's easier to eat. I only like the middle pieces. I don't like crust, so I just love the middle squares. Yummy. Triangles are not that good.
0: It is. When you go on to a place that doesn't have an option to even like ask for that on their online ordering thing, it makes me so angry. Because I'm like, now I'm not even sure I want this now. Like, you know, God bless you, Dwayne's. At least they know. That's just their standard
1: them
0: way
1: so
0: of doing
1: tiny.
0: It. Oh, no complaints here. I'll take
1: it. A little amuse-bouche.
0: But a lot of places you can actually select. Like, do you want it triangular or do you want it square? Or you can put a little comment on there. Oh, and then if you say square and it shows up triangular, I'm so angry.
1: I am from Illinois, and most of the time when you get pizza, you're going to get your pizza cut in squares. The triangle thing, maybe like your deep dish, but deep dish is disgusting.
0: I don't know why it tastes better. Don't know the size of it. It's the same food, right? I like it better.
1: I agree. I can't believe you have this feeling about you.
0: Do we need to have pizza today?
1: Yes, in squares, please.
0: And also the pumpkin spice latte we keep not getting together.
1: And I forgot to bring my combo of food. I'm going to have to write that down so we could do that tomorrow.
0: Is our only social bonding outside of this studio food?
1: Yes.
0: It seems to be.
1: And kids, we were just talking about our children.
0: Random strong opinions. It's a random thing, but you have a very, very strong opinion on it.
1: Someone said, I think putting ketchup directly on a hamburger is wrong. I believe it goes on the side. I don't know why it bothers me so much, but I just don't like it. The bun gets soggy. The ketchup starts sliding out of the back. I've always put it on the side since I was a kid. My husband makes fun of me every time we get burgers.
0: You fully recognize it's a random thing, but you have a very strong opinion on it. What is that thing? 237, it's call, text, voice, memo, the playhouse, all work.

0: In the 194 Playhouse, totally random question. What is a random thing that you have a very strong opinion on?
1: Someone said, I have a strong opinion that jeans should never be worn on an airplane. You are sitting in one position for hours wearing denim around your waist. Sweatpants exist for a reason. I'll dress like I'm going to the airport lounge at home. I don't care. Someone else said, people who call it pop instead of soda are correct. I refuse to participate in this debate anymore. It's pop, not soda.
0: It's a regional thing for the most part, isn't it? It's some places say pop, some places say soda.
1: What do you say?
0: I think I go back and forth depending on.
1: I say pop.
0: I think in conversation I say pop, and then I feel more professional if I say soda. So it just depends on the context.
1: Where are you professionally saying soda?
0: Here.
2: I'll have a soda, sir.
0: Yeah. Like, what's your favorite kind of soda? I think it would sound more professional here.
1: No, pop. It's pop. I agree with them.
0: What is that random thing you have a strong opinion on?
3: So, I believe with my entire soul that you should not recline your seat on an airplane unless it's like a long overnight flight. Like, we're all miserable. Let's all be like miserable together. Like, let's all keep our comfort levels at like a 5 versus your comfort level going up to like a 6 or a 7 because they don't even recline that much. And then like the person behind you going down to a 2 or a 3 or even worse, like your knees get destroyed. I'm a tall lady. Like, it's horrible. If you can sit upright for like 8 or 9 hours of work at school, watching TV or hanging with friends, or the bar. I get a little upset about this. You can definitely sit upright on a flight. You know what I mean?
0: So your whole point is you manage to sit just fine other places. You don't need to recline and jack up my knees.
1: I don't think it really makes a difference.
0: It's so minimal it goes back.
1: I think it's like a mental thing where you think like you're in control of your seat, so you move it, but it's not. Don't even put it back. It's dumb.
0: You go back so little that, yeah.
1: Yeah, it makes no difference. Someone said, I think the first pancake is always supposed to be the sacrifice pancake. You don't eat it. You make it. It's weird. It's too dark on one side. The pan isn't ready. That's the pancake you throw away, and everyone knows it.
0: What's that random thing you have a strong, strong opinion on?
4: That sleeping in socks is absolutely psychotic behavior.
0: I mean, it is.
4: Your feet are cold. Great. Get another blanket. Socks are coming off the second I get in bed.
0: If you were ever like next to somebody in bed and they wanted to keep their socks on, would it bother you that they had their socks on?
4: Oh my God. So my husband does sleep in them, and sometimes I'll look over and I'm like, who are you?
0: I can't believe I love you.
4: Things you should reveal before you get married.
0: I don't know if it bothered me, like other people do whatever you want to do, but I don't generally like to have mine on.
1: Yeah, I don't like to have them on unless like maybe you're sick or your feet are so cold, but then they come off in the middle of the night. Like you just like kick them off.
0: You're like digging in all your blankets. Like where is this random sock?
1: Yeah. Someone said, I will absolutely judge you based on how you load a dishwasher. If the plates are facing the wrong direction, utensils all shoved together, bowls completely blocking everything. I can tell within 5 seconds if someone has never loaded a dishwasher before. My husband and I have had actual arguments about this.
0: About 2 songs from now, member of the Playhouse Family's fearing she might be the jerk. She's going on a girls' trip, but she has a request for the friends. It's on the way. Let's just

0: That's Bruno, Y94 with the Playhouse in the Morning, and Am I the Jerk?
1: Jerk, jerk, jerk, jerk, jerk, jerk, jerk, jerk, jerk, jerk, jerk, jerk, jerk, jerk, jerk.
0: Pondering whether or not you think she sounds like a total jerk is Playhouse family member Rachel. But before we get to why, generally speaking, if you and a group of your friends plan a trip together, like a girls' trip or something,
2: okay,
0: you're probably going to just split that the amount of ways of the amount of people that's coming, right?
2: Yeah, I mean, I'm assuming, like, if you're getting, like, an Airbnb, a hotel room, whatever, all that, you're just going to, there's the total cost. You just split it in half with how many of you there are.
0: Now, there's five of you going, you're splitting it five ways.
2: Absolutely.
0: Has Rachel maybe stumbled into a reason why she shouldn't get charged as much? Set it up there, Rach.
3: So basically, we've been planning this girls trip for like a while now to Vegas, and we all like pooled our money and we like, you know, did the spreadsheet, hotel, food, booze. But the thing is that now I'm actually pregnant. We just found out a little while ago and we're super excited, but the trip's really expensive and a large part of it is alcohol, which I'm obviously not going to drink. So I'm wondering, am I a jerk if I, like, ask for a refund?
0: Not like a full refund, like the booze part of it. Like, you just wouldn't pay for, like, bottle service and stuff like that.
3: Yeah, exactly. I still want to go on the trip. I know I'm not going to be drinking or, like, you know, spending as much now that we're going to have a family. And obviously, I can't drink.
0: Would that be a valid reason to reach out to everybody and be like, hey, I know we already kind of planned this out, but should I pay less since I'm not going to be drinking none?
2: So I know it makes sense and you're not going.

0: way, or kind of, I wonder if it'll even out in the end with what they would just naturally do for you. Maybe. Even so, you're not wrong. It'd be awkward to be like, hey, can I have $50 from each of you since, or whatever, however much.
1: That's what I think. It is weird to have to ask for it back. Oh, I feel bad because, yeah, you're paying for things you're not even taking a part of now. It would be one thing, like, if you're not going on the trip, I think you don't pay anything. You're still going. I think just leave it be. Like, most recently, we went out of town, and we had an Airbnb. We ended up leaving early. We left a day early. That was our choice, so it's not like I got money.
0: You had to eat the cost.
1: Yeah, I had to eat the cost of that night.
0: Is there anyone that would make the case for her being able to ask for paying less on this girl's trip since she's going to be pregnant on it? Hi.
2: I do think she would be a jerk to bring it up because she originally made the deal. She'd be putting her friends out. It's not, you know, their issue that she's now pregnant. Yeah, she needs to just stick to the plan.
0: All right, so that's just how it is. Sorry. I mean, they didn't choose for you to make a baby.
1: That's what someone said. This would be so annoying to me if I were one of the friends. Like, we're really going to sit down and figure out who drank what. If all the girls agreed to split it, then just split it. If she doesn't want to pay for alcohol, she could say she's not drinking. She's going to be drinking this Diet Coke that she would have to pay for on top of it. But I don't think she should expect everyone else to subsidize her trip.
0: Is there anyone that would make a case for her not being the jerk if she were to say, well, I don't think I should pay as much for this girl's trip because I'm pregnant. I won't be drinking. Or is she going to be a jerk if she brings it up? I certainly don't think it'd be a jerk to take advantage of somebody else. Is like, you know what? You know, I don't think you should have to pay as much as that. Like, if they came to that conclusion on their own, by all means, take
1: Except
0: advantage.
1: Except that, yeah, I think 100% if they bring it up to you.
0: To volunteer, it might look a certain way. Mm-hmm. I don't know. 2, 3, 7, it's in the Playhouse. Up with it.

0: 732-0, Amy K, the 194 Playhouse, doing Am I the Jerk?
1: You're a jerk. You're a jerk. You're a jerk.
0: So far, hearing from Rachel, who's giving us this. Here's a quick recap.
2: So basically, we've been planning this girls trip for like a while now to Vegas. And we all like pooled our money and we like, you know, did the spreadsheet, hotel, food, booze. But the thing is that now I'm actually pregnant. We just found out a little while ago and we're super excited, but the trip's really expensive and a large part of it is alcohol, which I'm obviously not going to drink. So I'm wondering, am I a jerk if I like ask for a refund?
0: Not like a full refund, like the booze part of it. Like you just wouldn't pay for like bottle service and stuff like that.
2: Yeah, exactly. I still want to go on the trip. I know I'm not going to be drinking or like, you know, spending as much now that we're going to have a family. And obviously I can't drink.
3: Someone said she could get all the non-alcoholic fun drinks and maybe that, maybe the others could pay for that instead. Or perhaps it would be included with what she already paid. Another person said, she must not go to buffets. I don't eat as much as my husband, but I still have to say this, pay the same price at a buffet.
0: That's true. I mean, it is Vegas. Let's say, I mean, buffets are a great example because you guys still might go to like food things.
3: Yeah.
0: I'm guessing you might be able to pound some down. I mean, if the pregnancy stereotype holds true.
3: Oh, I ate so much when I was pregnant.
0: So, I mean, maybe it all evens out.
3: Someone said, I'm pregnant right now and I would never ask my friends to pay more because I'm not drinking. I went to a bachelorette weekend and everyone split the Airbnb, Ubers, and groceries evenly. Obviously, I didn't buy alcohol for myself, but I wasn't going to send everyone a spreadsheet saying subtract my portion of tequila. Sometimes you pay just to be part of the group.
0: What do we think? It should be a jerk if she says, I don't want to pay as much given I won't be drinking.
4: Yeah, this is a tough one. I am normally team split the bill all the way. But drinks, let's be honest, they're the majority of the bill. Yeah, I would definitely say so. And I'd be like, you know, if this was a different situation, I would totally put it anyway. But come on, like, I don't even get to enjoy it, but I'm going to pay for it. Yeah, she's I think, say something.
0: Okay, so you, I mean, there are people that would speak up. I feel like we're seeing maybe a skosh more that would just let it ride and just go for it and just split the bill.
3: Someone said, I'm not saying not the jerk for asking, but it's how you handle the answer. You can ask and say, hey, since I'm not drinking, would you guys mind if we took off my portion of the alcohol out? If they say no, because it's already been budgeted and everything's equal, then you need to decide whether you still want to go. Just don't turn it into a fight.
0: I think most people would see the logic of it, but still be annoyed. Like, oh, okay, this was already expensive. Now we got to pay more because Rachel got pregnant.
3: Yeah, someone said, I understand you didn't know you were pregnant when you agreed to go on the trip, but now no one's forcing you to come. If everything is already rented out, you still owe the same amount. Same with Uber, groceries, brunch reservations. You don't get a discount just because you're pregnant. You were already budgeted in.
0: How much do you want to bet that, like, let's say they started cutting it out and they're like, oh, yeah, yeah, no, we'll charge you less. There's going to be one person that's like, well, there's your baby shower gift.
3: No, like, that would be terrible.
0: Not drinking?
3: Someone said, I think the friends would be jerks if they make her feel bad for asking. She's pregnant. She's not trying to get out of paying for everything. She just wants to get out of the alcohol. Why would the pregnant friend be paying for the alcohol? Just divide the alcohol between the people drinking it. Seems like an easy math problem to me.
0: I feel like we're seeing some pretty good arguments on either side. Are you feeling kind of drawn one way or the other there, Rachel? Or are you thinking you're going to let it ride? Are you going to try to ask for some money back? Or what's the plan?
2: I mean, honestly, I'm probably just going to suck it up and pay the thing. Because like these are friends that I've had for years and I don't want to mess it up. And I already feel like I'm going to, you know, change the dynamic when I have, you know, a baby around.
0: Honestly, it is entirely possible that they'll just come to the conclusion on their own. Is they're, you know, doing these things with you and they're like, oh yeah, you can't drink. Some person might realize, like, maybe we shouldn't have charged her for all this.
3: Hopefully, like, that would be good friends. Like, wait, you're not even having any of this. Here, let's give you back this portion.
0: Or pay for things along the way that aren't, you know, included. Or I don't know.
3: Yeah, someone even said not the jerk. If they're good friends, they should understand.
0: Either way, I mean, have a good trip. We appreciate you
2: have
0: being
2: fun
0: on today.
2: Thanks.
0: Yeah, talk to you later.
5: Here's what's coming up next.
0: I'm going to crack up with that Playhouse vent line not too far off. Just your gripes, your aggravations. Also, a member of the Playhouse family that she was having a conversation with her kiddo, and it basically amounted to, like, what's the goals? What are we working towards? What are you going to be when you grow up? And she was kind of taken back by the answer. Didn't like it. Was wondering if she tried to snuff out the answer or support it.
3: I'm so nervous on what the answer could be.
0: It's not a traditional job, but to be fair, it is a job.
3: So she can make some money?
0: She could, for sure.
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0: Well, you're already going to Circle K all the time. 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
3: 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That's why you got to join the Inner Circle Rewards at Circle K.
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0: Good morning, Zero and Amy K with the 194 Morning Playhouse. Well, it can happen any day of the week, but let's be honest, Mondays, it can maybe hit you a little bit harder. You wake up and you just woke up on the wrong side of the bed. You're a little crabby about something. Your anger is getting the better of you. That's why we crack open the vent line on many a Monday, just to start the week getting whatever ails you, whatever you're annoyed about, off your chest. You got a vent today, Amy K.
1: Yes, I did something that kind of backfired on me. So in a couple weeks, Stephen and I will be celebrating. Well, it's, oh my goodness, it's next Sunday. Stephen and I will be celebrating 6 months of marriage.
0: Do people celebrate that?
1: Listen, so I mean,
0: it's like, our half-iversary.
1: So I was just, because someone brought up my marriage and it made me think like, whoa, we've only actually been married 6 months. It just feels like longer because we were engaged forever and we have a child. And
0: Yeah.
1: So I told Stephen, I said, you know, our 6 month anniversary is coming up. What are you going to get me? And he said, I didn't realize people celebrate their 6 month anniversary. And
0: go
1: I said,
0: figure.
1: I said, only in the first year, because he said, I just thought it was a every year thing. And I said, but in the first year, you celebrate 6 months. And so then he's like talking to me about this. Well, now he thinks like it's something we're celebrating and that I also have to get him a gift. I was just like joking. I would like, give me some flowers or something. And now he thinks this is a real thing because I really sold it. And I said, well, in the first year of marriage, you do celebrate.
0: You know, you could.
1: Months.
0: Just, I don't know. Here's just spitballing here. You could say I was just kidding.
1: No, because I can get flowers out
0: presents,
1: of it or
0: yeah.
1: like a nice dinner. I'll accept.
0: So now you got to come up with this random gift you weren't anticipating in the
1: For
0: next
1: him,
0: few days.
1: For him, I don't know what I'm going to get him. Maybe I just get him that pizza cutter that I had in my Amazon cart and a frozen pizza.
0: There you go. Frozen pizza, a little pizza cutter action. That'd be okay.
1: I need to get some more things together. I don't know what I'm going to do, but it backfired because then he was like, oh yeah, we can celebrate. And he's talking about this. And I'm like, he now thinks I'm getting him a gift.
0: You did this to yourself.
1: I know.
0: Though.
1: That's why I said it backfired on me. I was the dummy and I was just kind of joking around and trying to get like some flowers out of the deal.
0: I think what you do is you soak up the whole day. You let him just shower whatever upon you. And then you hand him this card and you say, this is from me to you. And he opens up the card and it just says, JK.
1: What? JK what? We don't celebrate?
0: Just kidding. Like, it's not a real thing. Gotcha. Oh, I could just say, gotcha.
1: Thanks for the gifts.
0: Yeah.
1: No, I think I have to actually get him something if he's going to get me something. Or maybe I do. I just come clean and be like, hey, we don't have to do anything.
0: Roses are red. Violets are blue. This seems like an awkward time to tell you, but I lied to you.
1: He's going to be like, about what? I need to put more in
0: this.
1: There.
0: Ta-da! What's your vent today? Something kind of getting on your nerves?
2: I went to the gym and I was looking around in my bag and I forgot my actual shoes to work out in, and the only shoes I had were my dress shoes, and I know for a fact I really couldn't go back to my house because it was a long journey, so I just had to stay there and work out in my dress shoes.
0: Think anybody was like, what is going on here?
2: They definitely noticed.
0: There's somebody that's like, man, you really got to dress up to go to the gym these days. This guy looks amazing.
1: Another person, or someone texted in that they spent Saturday putting together a shelving unit for the garage. They got to the very last step and realized they had the entire thing facing the wrong direction.
0: Oh, no.
1: I mean, is it that noticeable? Because if it's just a shelf, like, are you okay? Or is it like, now you can't access it?
0: Can you turn it around?
1: But if it's already all set up, like, yeah.
0: I don't know.
1: How much work is it going to take?
0: You have some sort of vent today, something you just want to gripe about. 237, it's call, text, voice, member of the Playhouse. The vent line's wide open.

0: Good morning. 184 is the Playhouse. Zero and Amy K doing the vent line. Anything that's just driving you crazy, you want to rage out about it, get it off your chest, and then it won't drag you down today.
1: Someone said my friend asked if I could come help her move a couple boxes. There were not a couple boxes. It was her entire apartment. And someone else said, I finally cleaned underneath my couch this weekend and found enough dog toys, snack wrappers, random coins to understand why my dog is always staring under the couch.
0: You have some sort of vent line vent today.
2: Okay, so one of my major pet peeves recently, because I'm a huge person that believes in communication and loyalty, is the whole ghosting thing. I didn't even know that was an actual real topic until recently, because usually the women are up my butt. But I got ghosted for the first time, and I got to tell you, it doesn't feel good. You don't know if they're laying in the ditch dead or what's going on, and then I never hear from them again. It's the weirdest thing ever, and I can't stand it. Ladies and or men, do not do that to anybody. Just tell them why you don't want to hang out with them anymore. Stop ghosting, man.
0: I mean, it does suck. It'd be nice to at least have that closure of just like, here's what's going on.
1: This is another vent about their love life. Someone said, here's my vent. Why don't men like me? I'm sweet, nice, I have some great features, and I'm fun. I have short hair, and sometimes I wonder if that's why. I don't know. It's frustrating, but listen, I'm great.
0: You know, you just haven't found the right one yet. It's not all men. You just got the wrong ones.
1: Yeah,
0: they
1: give
0: suck.
1: It time. Someone said, this would be so annoying. Someone said, my friend has started doing this thing where she'll send me a TikTok video and then follows it up like every 5 minutes asking if I watched it. I have a job. I cannot watch your 47 videos before breakfast. Give me time.
0: I'm super limited in my list of people who, if they send me a video or something that I feel inclined to click on it, like I don't like it.
1: I might watch your video and I might even laugh, but sometimes I don't say anything back. It's just because like you get distracted then, honestly, because probably you start scrolling through other videos.
0: And I don't think I send a ton either. Like every once in a while, there's that one where it's like mocking like a kind of like person or situation. I'm like, oh my God. And I'll send it to like I've done this to you a few times. You're like, you know exactly who I'm making
1: what
0: fun
1: it's
0: of
1: about.
0: Immediately.
1: Yeah.
0: But I've maybe sent you three. Maybe
1: yeah, it's not
0: ever.
1: Like a lot. And it's not like you've ever been like, did you watch that video I sent you? Because that, just send it and leave it at that.
0: It's the person that sends it to all the time. Where you're like, nah.
1: Another video. Yeah.
0: Here we go. I haven't watched your last seven either.
1: Someone said, I'm annoyed about this week because I have to wear something specific for an event. And naturally, it's the one outfit I haven't tried on since last year for the same event. And I'm worried that if it doesn't fit, I won't be able to find a replacement in time.
0: Your gripes, your aggravations, the thing you're just bothered by today. Your vent line vents at 237 hits.
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0: It's Playhouse just before 8 o'clock. Zero and Amy K doing the 194 Morning Playhouse event line. Just so you don't go starting your week on the wrong foot. You just get on whatever rage, aggravation, pet peeve off your chest. Feel better.
1: Someone said, I tried to wash my bedding yesterday, but my son had already started another load. I never knew doing laundry would involve such a schedule. And someone else said, I spent Saturday cleaning out my car because there were crumbs everywhere. I opened the back door Sunday and found an entire granola bar smashed into the seat. I don't even know how that happened. Where is a good place to like vacuum vehicles? Without, I don't want to have to go and get a car wash.
0: I was
1: going to
0: say, most of the car washes, you can just go ahead and use the thing.
1: Every time I go through some of those, I always get signed up for a membership, and I don't want to deal with that. It happened right before I was pregnant. I even checked with them. I said, this isn't a membership I'm signing up for, correct? I only want one wash. Guess what? Got signed up for a membership. I called, and I freaked out. I said, I was having a baby. I didn't want to sign up for a car wash. They did refund me, but I just want to find a place I could vacuum because his car seat's getting a little crummy.
0: I mean, you probably need some quarters, I suppose. Gas stations, a lot of gas stations got them.
1: Ooh, I wonder if like the whale, is the whale of the wash thing still over here? Whale of a wash? Do they have vacuums?
0: Yeah, probably. I don't know.
1: Someone else said, I spent Saturday at a birthday party where the parents said gifts weren't necessary. Every single other person brought one. Guess who was standing there empty-handed?
0: Oh, that's tough, too. It's like, it said gifts weren't necessary.
1: I think, though, if it's, was it a children's gift or like a children's party? Because I think you get something small. You get anything. Come on.
0: Just a tiny little thing. Yeah.
1: Yeah. I went to a birthday party where they were like, gifts aren't necessary. I still picked up like just one Barbie and threw it in a bag.
0: I feel like gifts not necessary means, you know, cheap gifts, okay.
1: That's what it is. Yeah,
0: that's what they're really
1: whatever.
0: Saying.
1: Whatever.
0: Your Ven today.
2: Okay, I just have to say, like, I can't stand being the person that waits in this long line at the grocery store, and then the moment I'm about to get up to the front, suddenly they want to open up another line. Oh, this line's open. Like, you didn't realize that the line was this long 20 minutes ago when I got into it. And as if that isn't bad enough, then am I going to go into the open line, the person who's almost near the front? Oh, no. The last five people behind me, they're going to go to that line. So I had to wait for 20 minutes, and they get to wait for like 3 minutes. Like, come on, man. That pisses me off so much. It always happens to me.
0: When you're like waiting in line, even if it hasn't been a long time, and suddenly like other rows start opening and it's the people behind you that go running to them, you're like, oh, you just want to grab them by the collar.
1: Yeah, like what about me? I've been standing here.
0: And sometimes, and granted, this is super awkward for them, sometimes the people working it like kind of try to patrol it and like call over the people that clearly have been waiting longer, but not always. And what are they going to do? Fight these random people that are being jerks?
1: They do need to be the leaders, though, and be like, all right, ma'am, starting with you, you can come over this way.
0: It's nice when they actually try to direct it a little. Mm-hmm. You got to direct the traffic a little bit.
1: Someone said, I'm already annoyed about this for later this week because I have to go to a birthday dinner, and nobody knows where we're going to eat. I keep asking, and they say, we'll figure it out when we're getting drinks, but I know how it's going to go. We're not going to be able to decide on anything. And someone else said, I went to the grocery store on Saturday, bought everything I needed for the week. Sunday night, I went to make dinner and realized I forgot one ingredient that made the whole recipe actually work. And I even considered ordering takeout just because I was so annoyed.
0: Your vent?
2: Hey, I never thought that this would happen, but I was just so tired the other morning. I showed up to work and my feet felt weird. Why did I look down and I was wearing two completely different shoes to work? In my defense, they were the same color, but they were not really the same style. I was just so tired. So, you know, I had to cover up my feet that day. But luckily, I work at a cubicle, so they couldn't see my feet too much.
0: Okay. So, you knew, but other people, maybe
1: hopefully.
0: You could have hit it a little bit, kind of.
1: Yeah, hopefully no one else noticed that.
0: Were they like drastically different styles though? Because like, you know, especially being a female, what if you were in like heels and...
1: Okay, there's no way you made it out of the house with like a flat and a heel.
0: Can you imagine?
1: You'd be limping as you're walking.
0: Yeah, some just didn't feel right. Well, obviously.
1: Someone said, I'm annoyed with myself because I finally cleaned out my closet and I made a donation pile. Then I started going through it hours later and I took half the stuff back because I'm emotionally attached to things I haven't worn in years.
0: Like, yeah, this is going to totally leave. Is it, though? Is it?
1: Because you're like, what if this type of event happens? What if I do need this shirt? You just need to let go. I'm the same way.
3: And here's what's coming up next. I need that.
0: Up into the Playhouse Confessional, not too far off. That Urban Dictionary Word of the Day with Amy Kay on the way. And Playhouse family member Becca was trying to have a heart-to-heart with her kid, and it maybe backfired a little bit because she didn't like what was coming from the other heart. It's all in the next 30.
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1: I know I've talked about this before, but I can't stop thinking how much better my hair felt after I got the Malibu makeover at MJ Capelli. 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
1: Okay, I'm a hot mess because I totally forgot that it was picture day at my kids' school. And this was the day that I literally let them wear whatever they want. Like, it was like they rolled out of bed and threw on anything. I didn't even have time to brush their hair. Like, we all got up late and they look, I mean, like no one ever takes care of them. Like, yeah. I mean, maybe I'll be able to laugh about it in like 10 years, but right now I'm so embarrassed.
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0: And today, wondering what you make of the situation she's dealing with is Playhouse family member Becca. But Becca, can you kind of just lay out what the problem is as far as you're concerned, please?
2: This is huge. So, you know, when I was younger, everyone wanted to be like a director, a video director, or they wanted to go out and like write a book, or they wanted to be on, you know, camera. My daughter and I had this really beautiful conversation. She's 15. I'm so proud of her. She's 15. Like an straight A student. And I asked her, like, what do you want to do when you graduate from high school? And her response was, I want to be an influencer. And I really had a hard time accepting that. Like, I, of course, was really optimistic. I encouraged her because I'm her mom, and, you know, it's a new era, but inside I'm crying. Like, what is an influencer? Like, what is my daughter going to, how is she going to feed herself and pay her bill? What is she thinking? But I had to be, I just don't know what to do. Like, I don't really know what to do.
0: Right, right.
3: Well, I think, could you kind of talk to her and be like, definitely, get into it. You want to be a content creator, influencer? What do you want to do that on? But let's do that as like a side hustle. What's
0: there
3: your plan for after high school? Are we thinking college, a trade school, what career? I think you kind of have to kind of put her in that direction. But say, but as a side hustle, definitely do that on the side. But you still have to do these other things and point out that all the other like content creators and people, they had other jobs that they were doing while they were trying to do this to have that money.
0: Well, you got to have a niche, right? I mean, did she have some things that she's an expert in or that she thinks she's going to be an expert in? Like, what is the thing that sets you apart from the other millions of people that want to do that and the all those that have a jump start on you? Yeah, that just stuff to think about. I like the idea of, you know, well, you know, it's a good side hustle. You can get going on that now, even as a teenager, da-da-da-da-da-da-da.
3: I think that would be a great idea, too, to get her going on it, because maybe she'll try and she doesn't like it, or she starts working out the kinks and is able to figure it out. I also think she might change her mind. I mean, my niece, she's way younger. She's like 7, and she says she wants to be a YouTuber and then a chef, and she always changes what she wants
0: to be. It changes, right?
3: But I also changed what I wanted to be. I originally was going to school for early childhood education, and then I switched to this. So you never know what's going to happen.
0: And now you're technically an influencer. We're influencers in a lot of ways, right?
3: A little bit.
0: A little bit. It's a radio station. More followers than most people's Instagrams.
3: Someone did say, I would ask her why she wants to be an influencer. Sometimes my daughter says she wants to be in a certain career. She sees someone online living this amazing life. I'd want to know what she thinks would be so great about creating content, or if she just wants the free stuff, the money, the attention. Figure out why she wants to do it.
0: So she's having this conversation. She's like, okay, 15. This is old enough now. We can start having that real conversation about what you want to be when you grow up. And she goes, I'm going to be an influencer. Do you support that? Do you cultivate that? Or do you try to start steering her in other directions?
4: One, two, three. Wait, is this the song with the drums? I'm

0: 823 194 with the Playhouse in the morning. Doing group therapy today for Playhouse family member Becca, who had the special parent moment where she sat down with her teenager and she thought, man, we're going to talk about your future, your life goals, your aspirations, what you want to be, what we're working towards the next couple of years, what you want to be when you grow up. And it seemed like she was old enough to have a real conversation. It's not like a six-year-old saying, I'm going to be the president doctor firefighter. Oh, great for you. You're going to do all three. And I'm going to be Batman too. Perfect. She thought she was having a real conversation until this happened.
1: This is huge. So, when I was younger, everyone wanted to be like a director, a video director, or they wanted to go out and like write a book, or they wanted to be on, camera. My daughter and I had this really beautiful conversation. She's 15. I'm so proud of her. She's like an straight A student. And I asked her, like, what do you want to do when you graduate from high school? And her response was, I want to be an influencer. And I really had a hard time accepting that. Like, I, of course, was really optimistic. I encouraged her because I'm her mom. And, it's a new era. But inside, I'm crying. Like, what is an influencer? Like, what is my daughter going to, how is she going to feed herself?
2: Someone said, my advice, my son is an influencer and a full-time college student. She can absolutely do it, but she needs to have a niche. My son makes a ton of money, but he has an actual business he promotes as an influencer. Another person said, at 15, I'd be less worried about changing her mind and more worried about keeping her safe. I'd rather her tell me she wants to do this and let me help her instead of her secretly building an account because she knows I'll say no.
0: Good morning. Do you cultivate this or do you say, oh, I got talking to something else?
3: I think I don't like influencing, but it's out there and it's happening and people do make money off it. But I think you got to have a job, a regular gig, because that stuff is too unstable. So I think the mom has to say, well, okay, honey. I mean, I support you and I love you and you can do that. But why don't we? You got to get a job before you start putting all of your energy into that. And if it takes off, if you do it and it takes off, then great. You'll find out you don't need your other job, but you got to start with the job first because chances are it's not going to support you initially.
0: That's kind of where your head was at too. Like, yeah, great side hustle, but maybe let's wait and keep it side hustle till it's not.
2: Well, that's the thing. I think you have to have it as a side hustle. And then once it starts, if it starts becoming more, okay, now you're good, but you can't just depend on it. And that's what someone kind of said. I'd say, yeah, you can definitely do it, but you also need to have another plan. I know people can make serious money online, but you can't put all your eggs in that basket. If it takes off, great. If it doesn't, at least you have another path.
0: Also, talk about another like random thing that AI is gunning for. How often do you watch one of those videos and you're like, wait a second, this is definitely not real people.
2: Someone said if she's going to do it, I'd encourage her to start now within reason, whether it's makeup, fashion, cooking, sports, whatever she

0: just like gagging. No, if that's your kid's aspiration, get them some help right now.
1: Okay, so not support.
2: Someone said, I would support it as a side hustle, but not the only plan. I'd also expect her to have a plan for college or some sort of schooling, maybe a different career. She still has time to figure it out. She's only 15. And someone said, I'm the parent who would say, absolutely not as your career. You can make videos for fun, but I'm going to encourage you to go towards something with benefits, a retirement plan. Maybe I'm old fashioned, but I don't want my kids' income depending on social media.
1: I'd say a lot of people kind of glomming on to your initial impression of, you know, support it, but maybe support it as the side.
2: That's not the only plan.
1: And I know kind of where you're leaning.
3: But. Yeah, I'm going to tell her, you can do that, but you got to support it and have like another job on the side.
1: Yeah, and that seems to be the dominant thing we're getting from people. Like, you're not supporting it. You're not being unsupportive. You're just saying, maybe you do other things.
2: Someone said it could be worse. She didn't choose van life.
1: Yeah, that's true. Or say, hey, I'm just a couple of years away from OnlyFans. Or, something like that.
4: More coming up next.
1: Hey, not too far off of setting the bar story, which is one of those things that just makes you at least feel better about your day.
2: Yeah, you're going to be happy you're not this person.
1: And I would say... rewards programs, good. You like rewards programs?
2: Love reward programs. I'm part of all these loyalty programs.
1: Probably not a great sign to be a drug dealer with a rewards program. Yeah. It's also a good way to get caught.
2: It's is all your info on it?
1: Yeah, it's in a couple minutes.
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0: here in the Playhouse, Y94, Zero, and Amy K with a setting the bar story, which should at least do what for you?
1: No matter what's happening in your day, how your morning's going, you're going to be happy you're not this person.
0: Now, if you can make it through the whole day without creating a loyalty rewards program for your illegal drug business, I'd say you're already doing better than this guy.
1: I can't believe he even made a reward program.
0: Now, this one out of Minnesota, a 27-year-old was allegedly selling things like magic mushrooms, marijuana, and all kinds of other drugs, and he apparently was very concerned about customer retention. So he's a business major, perhaps. Investigators say that he's handing out loyalty cards to customers bearing the name Flower Daddy.
1: Oh,
0: apparently,
1: gosh.
0: Even your neighborhood drug dealer knows it costs a lot to acquire a good customer base, because what he was doing is any time that he had a regular customer, he would give these cards that would offer discounts if you're a member of the club. Now, police discovered these cards on other people during an investigation and then contacted him, and he agreed to sell 2 pounds of mushrooms and 1 pound of marijuana to cops. So then they busted him and searched all over his stuff and found all kinds of drugs, cash, scales, a gun, and all the loyalty cards they've been finding on these people that had been popping for drugs. That's a good way to get associated with literally all of these people.
1: You're literally just giving out your calling card.
0: Basically.
1: Everyone. Yeah, why?
0: You know, this person just busted with illegal drugs that has that card, that's from me. So if you manage today to not do that, you're already doing better than this fella. But if your drug dealer says, are you a member of our rewards program? You know you're dealing with a guy that must sell a lot of drugs.
1: Good at marketing.

0: It's Playhouse 194.0 and Amy Kay. So the dating apps, they're kind of struggling these days. More and more people are choosing to meet in person. Oh my gosh, in person talking to each other. Gasp.
1: But is it just they're all burnt out on the apps? So this is why they're like, we need to go back to real life.
0: So yes. However, there are still some loyal swipers out there. And if you're like, man, even with less people using this thing, still I'm not getting the matches that I want. They're still choosing other people besides me. There's a tip out there that's getting a little bit of attention. How to get more matches two songs from now. It's Y94.

0: That's the Playhouse 194. So if your dating profile says, oh, I love to travel and dogs are great and ooh, tacos, congratulations. You're just like every other one. There's nothing other than your photo. It looks exactly the same.
1: But how much info are you supposed to put out there?
0: Well, and this is what's getting shared around. So researchers studied about 1,000 different profiles, and they found that the ones that were getting the most action are the ones that told a story. So rather than being like, I love to travel, you tell a story about that time you backpacked through Europe or this crazy trip you went on. Instead of saying, I love tacos, you say, I love tacos so much, I got a tattoo of a taco. There's a story there. There's a hook.
1: But how much story? How much text are we putting out there?
0: Apparently a lot. They did say that if the people that are actually still using the dating apps, they want something meaty in that profile. They want some content.
1: I guess it is something like that would make you stand out. Like, oh, wow, look at what this person has done.
0: You know, if you actually have an interesting story, I suppose that's good. If you're just honest to God, a boring person.
1: What dud?
0: No. I sure hope that you have some hot pictures.
1: No, I think everyone has some sort of story they can put out there.
0: Also, make sure it's your story and not ChatGPT.
1: Oh, for sure.

0: Playhouse Y94. Now, it is pumpkin spice season. Everybody likes that pumpkin spice latte, and you're seeing pumpkin spice anything. Like, what is the weirdest pumpkin spice thing you've ever seen?
1: Oh, my gosh. You're putting me on the spot. I don't know. All I started thinking of, did you see we have pumpkin spice creamer in our break room?
0: I did not, but I know I'm going to be seeing that in about 2 minutes. The thing that is easily the strangest pumpkin spice item that has ever been created, I'm not even overselling this, there's no weirder, two songs from now.

0: we go. It's Playhouse Y94. Now, pumpkin spice lattes, delicious. And honestly, I love pumpkin and pumpkin spice, so anything that's pumpkin flavored, I'm all about. However, there's something getting like viral attention because it is the weirdest thing ever to be invented. Why not, if you have a relative that dies in the next 4 weeks, God forbid, why not get them a pumpkin spice casket?
1: This cannot be real.
0: It is 100% real, and it is about $1,600.
1: Oh, my gosh.
0: Now, you can get it at pumpkinspicecasket.com, and I print out the photo for you. What do you think?
1: It's
0: really just
1: orange.
0: An orange casket, really, right?
1: Yeah, it's just an orange casket.
0: I mean, it looks pretty, I guess, and if you have someone in your life that they love pumpkin spice, and they're always drinking them PSLs, and they just love pumpkin, I guess if you're unfortunate enough to lose them the next couple of weeks, it'd be a very topical way to bury them. Now, it doesn't smell like pumpkin spice. Obviously, it doesn't taste like pumpkin spice. It just, it's visually orange.
1: Their catchphrase, or like slogan, I guess is a better term, pumpkin spice forever. PSL season doesn't have to end when you do.
0: Yes, it does.
1: That's terrible.
0: It does. It does end when you do.

0: babe. This is
1: Y94.
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0: Playhouse, Y94.0 and Amy Kay. So Pokemon cards, I mean, they've been really hot the past couple of years. Like, they've been around forever, but over the past couple of years, people have gone nuts for, like, these things. The sales get ransacked. People steal for them. They're worth a lot of money.
1: There was, like, people, yeah, robbing places over these cards.
0: Now, do you think this person is a lunatic, or do you think that this could actually happen? So there's an investor and a Pokemon collector. His name is Peter Levin, and he owns more than 500,000 trading cards. Most of them are Pokemon cards. And he says that if an apocalypse situation happened tomorrow, and mankind is roaming what used to be society, and obviously money, Bitcoin, things like this don't exist anymore, he says Pokemon cards would be an easy thing to become global currency the next day.
1: I have nothing.
0: He argues,
1: I wouldn't be able to live.
0: You got no money then, right?
1: Yeah.
0: He argues that these collectible cards are perfect because there's so many of them out there, and it'd be a really easy thing for people to be like, okay, well, the holographic ones are worth more money, and oh, I have a Charizard, I have a Pikachu, this is obviously like, this is a rare one. He thinks that people would exchange these things for food and water and medicine in a world where money is gone.
1: This is literally what I was just going to ask. Like, we're using these for what we need to survive.
0: I need to get some Pokemon cards.
1: Yeah, apparently so do I.
0: Or figure out where I could, like, you'd have to be robbing places, I guess.
1: Robbing the Pokemon cards.
0: Can you imagine, though? So you get this world where we're just, like, roaming. It's like a Mad Max kind of thing.
1: It terrifies me.
0: Or, you know, Walking Dead.
1: Sure, still terrifies me.
0: And you're walking up to people, and they got, like, the Dasani truck. You're like, please, my family needs some water. My children need some water. And he's like, what do you got for me? And you have to, like, be like, I got a Bulbasaur. Great.
1: I know nothing about Pokemon. I would not be good in this world.
0: You're not going to make it, man.
1: No.
0: You got to catch them all.

0: Olivia Rodrigo, it's Playhouse, Y94. So there's a lot of debate as to whether or not you can be friends with an ex. Where do you land on this?
1: You can't be friends with an ex. I don't think it works out. You can be friendly if you see each other out, but you're not going from dating to friends.
0: So a dating expert says it is possible, but it comes with some pretty necessary rules. Those rules after Kalani.

0: Ilani. It's 194 folded, zero and Amy K. The dating expert finally answering the question, can you actually be friends with an ex? And they say yes. However, it comes with so many rules that most people can't pull it off. And those rules include, obviously, can't be getting it busy. If it's friends with benefits, it's not really friendship. Boom.
1: Yeah, that doesn't count. You can't just be, you're just being friends.
0: It can't be constant texting. Those messages can't be late night. You can't be flirting. You can't be getting defensive about the relationship when people talk about it. And you certainly can't be giving this person more attention than your current partner or be saying no to potential new partners and time with them because you want to spend time with your ex. These are the types of things that screw that up. And basically to say the only way it's possible is just like occasional friendly contact. And often the people that can actually pull this off is people that have kids together.
1: I think if you're doing any of those things on that list, it's that you still want to be with that person. Yeah. So you're not actually friends. There's feelings still involved.
0: It's a rarity. It's a rarity for sure.

0: Newsflash, America loves Reese's Peanut Butter Cups.
1: We knew this. Who doesn't love them? They're the best candy ever. Top tier.
2: Could have guessed this. It's the 184 Morning Playhouse. DoorDash is making a little bit of headlines, but almost unnecessarily so, because they're like, okay, here's the Halloween candies everybody's having delivered to their house right now. We think we know the top Halloween candies. I could already told you. So go figure. Number one is Hershey's by far and away.
1: Just like Hershey's in general?
2: Just peanut butter cups. Reese's peanut butter cups. And now granted, they're kind of, you know, all of those Reese's offshoots, they're kind of combining under one umbrella. Now, do any of these surprise you? This is the top 10. Hershey's bars, M&M's, Snickers, Nerds, Skittles, Airheads, Sour Patch Kids, Haribo gummies, and Kit Kat.
1: They all sound good. And Kit Kat, though, not a fan of.
2: Yeah, it's all right. I mean, that's. I feel like this is what you see in those bundles.
1: Is my favorite on there?
2: Tell me your favorite.
1: SP.
2: SP.
1: Sour Patch Kids.
2: Number 8, Sour Patch Kids.
1: SPK.
2: I don't know if that anyone calls it that but you.
1: Okay.
2: What do you love? Is that like an imported treat or

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0: Mornings in the Playhouse, Y94.0 and Amy K. Curious, Amy, because if anybody I know has been, it's absolutely you. Have you ever been in a physical altercation?
1: Kind of. I got jumped once.
0: Oh, okay, so it wasn't by choice. Somebody just kind of came at you.
1: Someone came at me, tackled me in a bar. Two girls, actually.
0: Scary.
1: I got jumped, and I mean, like, police got involved in everything. But I have a friend who's kind of a bigger gal. She can... So I felt good because she helped. She pulled both girls off by their hair.
0: There you go. Yeah. Nicely done, friend.
1: Yeah, I know.
0: Everybody needs that friend.
1: Yeah, we do.
0: I'm soliciting for giant friends to fight my fights, in fact.
1: So. I didn't do anything. Like, listen, I know I run my mouth and I am a crazy person. This really, the one time, I did not deserve it. They thought I was someone else.
0: Oh, scary.
1: And so I really didn't actually deserve it.
0: There's that redheaded monster.
1: Yeah. And I'm like, wait, this one's not me this time.
0: I'm a different redheaded monster.
1: Yeah. No,
0: that's scary. Jeez.
1: It was.
0: Well, despite how violent Americans might seem from time to time, no matter how much we can, as you put it, run our mouths and talk pretty tough, very few of us have actually been in like a physical fight. Survey found that only about 4% of people have been in multiple fights, and about 85% of people say, yeah, I've never been in a fight. And those remaining people are like, yeah, I've been in one or two, but I was probably a kid at the time. It's very rare for an American adult to actually get in a fight.
1: Yeah, I don't think I've ever actually been in a fight. These girls just like tackled me to the ground, and then my friend pulled them off of me, and that was it. But they got... My knee got all cut up and was bleeding, and I was bleeding. I had white pants on. I said, you're paying for my dry cleaning.
0: Well, and they go on to say that we're all really good at, like, talking tough, and we would stand up for ourselves if absolutely we need to. But most adults have at least the wherewithal to realize, like, I can't just go hitting people.
1: You can't just
0: right?
1: throw punches, yeah.
0: So, same thing. I mean, I had some stuff as I was a kid and, like, teenager maybe. But there gets to be a point where, like, yeah, you can't. You talk tough and you stand up for yourself, but you're both kind of hoping neither of you actually does anything besides just talk.
1: It can't get physical.
0: Like, we're going to yell at each other, but we know we're not actually fighting, right?
1: You would hope most people, you're not fighting.
0: Well, and who among us wants someone to hit us anyway?
1: No.
0: No, thank you. I don't even like stubbing my toe.

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1: They say the holy water's watered down, and this town's lost its faith. 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Oh my, oh my love, I take one look at you, you're taking me out.

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I see the parties and diamonds. Sometimes when I close my eyes, 6 months of torture, you sold to some forbidden paradise. 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You gotta laugh at the stupid.

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194 North Dakota making a list, coming in at number 2, and it's a good list. We all deserve a pat on the back for this one. It's later this hour on 194.

194, looking at the hardest working states in North Dakota. We're coming in at number two. This looked at things like employment, hours worked, commute time, free time. In North Dakota, apparently, we're working too hard.

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0: This is 1:84, getting you into the 1 o'clock hour. Teddy Swims coming your way, One Republic this hour. Going to hear from the Pussycat Dolls in minutes. Freya Sky, now on 1:84.
1: You played it cool and I played it dumb. 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

That's Pussycat Dolls. This is 194. Somber set to be, well, a busy guy when it comes to 2027, at least. Has that tour set, which kicks off on Australia and New Zealand. Somber now on 194.

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Shakira, Burner Boy. This is 194. Might be one of the quicker music videos to hit that 1 billion view mark on YouTube. It was just 4 months ago where Shakira and Burner Boy's Dine Dine debuted, and then has already hit the billion view mark. Zara Larsson,

That's Jonas Brothers. This is 194. 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

That's Olivia Dean. This is 194, getting us into the 2 o'clock hour. Going to hear from Somber, Taylor Swift on the way, Raven Lanae this hour, Tate McRae, Olivia Rodrigo. Minutes from now, Usher and Pitbull. Let's get into it with The Weeknd on 194.

0: That's Usher.
1: Yeah.
0: This is 184. Libby Rodrigo getting to sit down and open up a little bit about the Daisy Chain Fields Festival. Sitting down with Drew Barrymore and basically talking about how she kind of turned a weakness of hers into a strength with the festival. You can find out more at 184.com. Libby Rodrigo now.

That's Wave Lynette. This is 194. She just announced too she's dropping a deluxe edition of her most recent album. That's coming in a couple of weeks. Stay with Cray now on 194. Thought I might love you again. I see how I feel now that you're acting like that. Well, I never will.

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That's no con. This is 1 out of 4. Well, we saw those showers make their way into the valley today, kind of surrounding areas as well. Bit of a soggy start to the week, but when it comes to that full forecast, of course, you can find it at 1out4.com. It does look like things clear up here over the next couple of days. Bruno Mars now on the Valley's number one hit music station. It's 1 out of 4.

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1: Series
0: 194. When you lose your stars, yeah, you're probably not in a good spot when it comes to a film, which is why they have scrapped Sunday in the Park with George. Ariana Grande was set to be starring in that one alongside Jonathan Bailey, both exiting the film. Pedal.
1: No,
0: I don't want to.

That's Fall Out Boy. This is 184. We are into fall, which means it's time to bring the fun with the 184 Family Fun Pass. 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This is Kalani. Yeah, on 184.

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Jim, Paul, and Jenny. This is 194 into 3 o'clock. And I hear from Cat's Eye this hour. Got David Guetta on the way. Ella Langley this hour. Miley Cyrus in minutes. Lady Gaga now on 194.

Miley Cyrus, this is 194, making an announcement this past weekend that she's actually going to be performing a couple of concerts in LA. Now, Miley, famous for saying she wasn't really down to touring and all that anymore. So it's rare when she's going to have two shows, which makes those tickets basically sold out immediately. Teddy Swims now on 194.

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1: This is 184. Just seeing her album as well, Dandelion, returned to number one on the Billboard 200. It has been a four-month gap since that album debuted to get to number one. David Guetta, Ava Max, now.

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10: North Dakota Deputy Earl lost his son in a motor vehicle crash because of distracted driving.
11: I was working. It's about 1:30 in the morning and my sheriff calls me. Your son, Joe, he says he was in a crash and he didn't make it. That 2 seconds it takes to look at his phone, he veered off the road. 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It's not fair to everybody else.
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That's Olivia Dean. This is 194, getting dealt with by Mother Nature this weekend, as well as her show canceled due to Hurricane Marie making its way near L.A. this weekend. Had to postpone everything. Dominic Fike.

That's Justin Bieber. This is 184. The Biebs getting to celebrate that 8th wedding anniversary this past weekend. Crazy to think already 8 years him and Haley have been married. Gracie Abrams now on 184.

Savage Love, this is 194. Hope you have a great one across the valley this afternoon. And of course, sound those showers around the area today. When it comes to that full forecast, you can catch it anytime over at 194.com. Chapel Row now on 194.

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11: 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Moorhead.

That's Zara Larson. This is 194 into the 4 o'clock hour. Going to hear from Alex Warren. Got ourselves Bella Kay on the way. Huntrix and Sour are in Grande. Benson Boone.

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1: This is 194. Well, you got to scrap it when you lose your stars. Sunday in the Park with George, set to be a film, of course, starring Ariana Grande and Jonathan Bailey. But both of the stars exiting the project means, well, they just scrapped it. It's not happening anymore. Ariana Grande now on 194.

That's Golden. This is 194. When it comes to K-pop, Demon Hunters 2, the run officially over, you could say, is after 14 months, they finally exited Netflix's global top 10. Bella K now.

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Carol G and Bruno Mars. This is 194. Olivia Dean having to shelve one of her festival projects this past week due to Hurricane Maria in LA. The whole festival getting shut down. Olivia Dean now on 194.

That's Ed Sheeran. This is 194. Olivia Rodrigo finally getting to sit down and talk more about Daisy Chain Fields and saying with Drew Barrymore, where she sat down with, that it was turning a weakness into a strength for her. Olivia Rodrigo next.

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Bruno Mars. 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Bruno, getting us into that 5 o'clock hour. Hopefully you are clocking out and getting on your way home with Pink Pantress on the way. Almost Monday this hour. Audrey Hobart going to hear from Nelly in a matter of minutes. Same

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We're still playing the hits for free. Y94.

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Audrey Hobart, 194.

That's Alex Warren, this is 1-84. And Alex, too, recently sitting down with People Magazine, saying in high school, people said he looked like Shawn Mendes. He said, I didn't see it. But when you actually put him side to side, I mean, there's something there. Almost one of them.

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That's T-Swift. This is 194. Getting into football season for T-Swift as well, whether she's a fan or not. Hubby, Travis Kelce, of course, getting the season underway. Cats on 194.

0: That's Mood. This is 194. And hey, I am out of here for the evening. Hope you have a fantastic rest of the night. Joel D making his way into the studio here for the next few hours. Miles Smith now on 194.
1: Time stood still, just like a photograph you made me feel. Like this will last forever, looking in your eyes.

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Y94 playing that nonstop music for you. And home of the Playhouse in the morning with Zero and Amy K. Now, I got to bring this up. Did you see Burger King announce for a limited edition nugget purse? It's called Lay Nuggy, and it actually looks really cool. They sold out already, but they claim they're going to be dropping more. I want one so bad just to put my nuggets in and carry it around. They're cute. You know.

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